0: 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Hear why. And why more men are becoming caregivers for aging parents. 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
2: The Decatur Police Department is requesting the public's assistance with a cold case from 2021. On July 11th, 2021, at approximately 1:47 a.m., officers responded to the area of North Edward Street and West Main Street. Upon arrival, officers located Shamari Page, a black male born on October 13, 1976, in the driver's seat of a red Dodge Challenger. The investigation subsequently determined that Page was the victim of a homicide. Detectives continue to actively pursue leads and are asking anyone with knowledge of the incident, no matter how minor it may seem, to come forward. Anyone with information regarding this case is encouraged to submit a tip anonymously through Crime Stoppers at 217-423-TIPS or contact Detective Kaler directly at 217-542-3414. 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Crime Stoppers will pay $2,500 or more for information that leads to an arrest in this case. Your tip could help provide answers and bring closure to those affected by this incident.
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4: Good evening and happy Tuesday, Central Illinois, here to WAND Forecast. We're heading into this evening with mainly quiet conditions, mainly dry conditions, mostly clear skies. This will allow temperatures to dip into the mid-60s. High pressure continues to remain in control tomorrow, which means another day of sunshine for your Wednesday, along with temperatures warming to the mid to upper 80s. We'll be continuing the warmer pattern into the end of our week, but rain returns for the end of our work week as well. I'm Olivia Colon.
5: Tigers leading the A's 3-1, bottom six. Cal Raleigh, sack fly. Cole Young's solo shot has cut the Mariners' deficit to two. They now trail the Marlins 4-2 in the bottom of the sixth inning. Mick Allen, Christian Vasquez each drove in a run in the fourth. Astros lead the Nationals 4-2 in the top of the sixth inning. Mets up 9-4 on the Royals, bottom four. Three RBI apiece for Juan Soto and A.J. Ewing. Jacob Mizorowski struck out 11 in seven innings. Brewers beat the Cardinals in game one of their split doubleheader. 4-3 in game number two. Milwaukee is up 1-0 on St. Louis, top of the fourth. Red Sox leading the White Sox 3-0, top of the third. Seidan Rafaela has a two-run blast. A two-goal deficit with less than 11 minutes to go. Not a problem when you have Lionel Messi. His eighth goal of the World Cup, 21st of his World Cup career, part of a 3-2 comeback win over Egypt for Argentina. Argentina plays Switzerland in the quarterfinals. The Swiss beat Colombia 4-3 on penalty kicks. WNBA Indiana's Caitlin Clark hoping to return from a back injury tomorrow night against Los Angeles.
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7: Dudes, as we return to Amber and Ian on ESPN Radio, the ESPN app, Sirius XM, Channel 80. I am Keith Irizarry. She is Mia O'Brien. We are presented by Progressive Insurance. This is funny. Why can't we be friends as we are going to dive into the Boston Celtics and all the issues and things that they've had Justin on the board. Good job by you with the music. All right, so Mia, the Boston Celtics this offseason. Let's run through what has happened and let's see what's going to happen going forward. So we knew Jaylen Brown was on the trade block, potentially a chance to get traded for Giannis. It never happened. He goes to the Sixers for Paul George, two firsts, two seconds. You sign Mitchell Robinson to a rather robust contract. You sign Mike Conley, nice little veteran there. You sign your rookie in Chris Senak Jr. from Houston. He's solid. You bring back Keita. He's solid. Ron Harper Jr., blah, da, da, da, da, da, da, da, da. That's kind of where you are, right? That's kind of the overarching thing with this offseason. Now you have to figure out what's the future with this team. All right, so Mia, when we talk about the future of this team, before we hear from Brad Stevens, and we will, is this team better today on July 7th than it was a week and a half ago when Jaylen Brown was still a Celtic?
8: No, it's not.
7: And that's why people in Boston

0: plays it on a hop off to the side. Two runs will score. Stopping at third, the pinch runner Mitchell after Terang and Vaughn cross the plate. There's the big swing. Gary Sanchez, two runs single. And the Brewers have broken it open, 7-2 in the seventh.
1: They go on to a 10-2 win to sweep the doubleheader. Fourth consecutive win. They sweep the doubleheader from the Cardinals. First time they've swept a doubleheader since being in Cincinnati last summer. Seventh straight win against the Cardinals overall. Red Sox, White Sox.
2: You don't want to make a mistake to this man, Sadon, who swings and drives one high and deep and way gone. Sadon, say goodbye. It is 3-0 Red Sox.
1: It would be an 8-1 win over Chicago. WEEI 93.7 FM. Red Sox, ninth win in their past 11 games. Best record in baseball since June 25th. Tigers putting it on the Athletics.
3: And he is not a strike thrower. Keith at the plate. First pitch. Fly ball right field. This one's deep. This one's got a chance. Gone. Carried the big wall in right center. Number 7 for Colt Keith, and the Tigers take a 2-0 lead.
1: That would be in the first inning, and then they just handed the ball to Jarek Skrubel.
3: Infield single for Geloff. The 0-2. Swing and a miss. 6 pitches, 2 strikeouts. 9 the strikeouts for Skrubel.
1: 9 strikeouts over 5 innings. 97-1 the ticket. Tigers a 6-2 win over the A's. They've won 6 of their last 7 games. But Tigers 6.5 back in the division, 5 games out of a playoff spot. When you look at the wild card standings as well, trade deadline coming up in a couple of weeks. ESPN insider Jeff Passan.
4: The Detroit Tigers first need to figure out what they're going to do. And they've been playing better baseball, but they've been treading water essentially in the standings. And it's not the number of games back that's the big deal. It's the number of teams that they have to jump over, because right now there are more teams ahead of them for this last wild card spot, 7, than there are games back that they have to make up in 5. And because of that, the Tigers are still waiting for that run that would convince them to hold on to Tarek Skubal. But if not, suitors are beginning to line up, not just for him, but for Casey Mize as well, another pitcher on that Detroit staff who's been very good. And they've gotten good pitching production recently. The hitting just has not been there enough to give them that 5, 6, 7 game winning streak that they need to really convince them to hold on to those players through the deadline.
1: Trade deadline coming up August 3rd. 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
6: It's a surreal feeling. I still don't believe it.
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1: Knicks ending their title drought. First win in 53 years this spring. Now, Jalen Brunson has had surgery. ESPN Shams Charania.
9: Jalen Brunson underwent surgery on his left wrist. And the impressive part here is Jalen Brunson played through this injury during the playoffs, during the Knicks finals run this past season. He's going to need a month, 2 months for this recovery. The expectation is that Jalen Brunson will return to full basketball activities later on in the summer, but this is his shooting wrist, his left wrist, so this is something he had to get taken care of today, had to get it cleaned up, and now he's going to rehab this, recover it, and should be a go later in this summer, this offseason.
1: Also this summer, Kyle Lowry re-signing with the Raptors so he could retire as a member of that franchise. One of 12 players in NBA history to play 20 seasons in the association, announcing on social media signing with the Raptors and will retire, ending his career with the team that he helped lead to the 2019 NBA championship. Donovan Mitchell staying in Cleveland. He re-ups for a 4-year max contract, $273 million. ESPN insider Brian Windhorst.
10: This is, you know, huge welcome news for the Cavs, because I think they were bracing themselves for the reality that Donovan would pass on the contract extension offer, because it just made so much more sense to wait until next year. We're seeing Nikola Jokic, in fact, who's a pride and, you know, totally through and through Denver Nugget. He intends to wait for next year because he wants to be able to get more guaranteed money. And Donovan Mitchell doing this now enables the Cavs to make plans for the future beyond their pursuit of LeBron James. This is about getting their team in best position to to compete in the medium term. Now, the Cavs were a second apron team last year. They want to move into next season not being in the second apron. And that is part of what an opt-out and extension of a new contract to James Harden will be about. And for the Cavs to go through this offseason, again, regardless of whether they win the LeBron James sweepstakes or not, get out of the second apron and retain their entire core, which is Harden, Mitchell, Evan Mobley, Jared Allen. They didn't have to get any of those players off of their roster. That is a successful offseason. And so when they traded for Donovan Mitchell, there were a lot of people who did not believe he would make one contract extension. At age 29, he is committing the rest of his prime with a second contract extension. It's a huge victory for the Cavs organization. And look, the $75 million that they're going to owe him at age 35, I agree. In the age of teams moving off and not wanting Jaylen Brown at $57 million, maybe that contract will have a different feel 5 years from now. But the Cavs are very happy to enter into it to know that they're getting him in his prime for the foreseeable future.
1: Donovan Mitchell re-upping in Cleveland. There could be another shoe to drop, says our Evan Cohen on Unsportsmanlike.
11: Maybe in some ways, LeBron said, get everything done. I don't want to hear about Donovan Mitchell contract stuff when I arrive there. I want to know he's here. I do not believe we as sports fans can look at anything the Cleveland Cavaliers, Miami Heat, Golden State Warriors, Denver Nuggets, or Minnesota Timberwolves, Philadelphia 76ers. Anything those six teams do from this moment on outside of any prism other than LeBron's eyes.
1: Teams perhaps getting their ducks in a row. And that's what we're seeing on the college level as well. That's next. SportsCenter All Night continues. It's ESPN Radio.
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13: Hi, I'm Jerry Hinkle, and here's your local tidbit. Did you know that the Transfer House in downtown Decatur's Central Park was built in 1896? The building originally served as a transfer point for Decatur's electric streetcar system. Originally located on Lincoln Square, the intersection of North and South Main and East and West Main Streets, and after the streetcar ceased operations in the 1950s, the Transfer House was reduced to a bus terminal. It was moved in 1962 to its current location, and it's listed on the National Register of Historic Places. 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

0: Six pitches, two strikeouts. Nine strikeouts for Scooble.
1: Nine strikeouts over five innings. 97-1 the ticket. Tigers a 6-2 win over the A's. They've won six of their last seven games, but Tigers 6.5 back in the division, five games out of a playoff spot. When you look at the wild card standings as well, trade deadline coming up in a couple of weeks. ESPN insider Jeff Passan.
2: The Detroit Tigers first need to figure out what they're going to do, and they've been playing better baseball, but they've been treading water, essentially, in the standings. And it's not the number of games back that's the big deal. It's the number of teams that they have to jump over, because right now, there are more teams ahead of them for this last wild card spot, seven, than there are games back that they have to make up in five. And because of that, the Tigers are still waiting for that run that would convince them to hold on to Tarek Skubal. But if not, suitors are beginning to line up, not just for him, but for Casey Mize as well, another pitcher on that Detroit staff who's been very good. And they've gotten good pitching production recently. The hitting just has not been there enough to give them that 5-6-7 game winning streak that they need to really convince them to hold on to those players through the deadline.
1: Trade deadline coming up August 3rd. 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
4: It's a surreal feeling. I still don't believe it.
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6: Tonight, we play like we won to go home champions.
1: Knicks ending their title drought. First win in 53 years this spring. Now, Jalen Brunson has had surgery. ESPN Shams Charania.
7: Jalen Brunson underwent surgery on his left wrist. And the impressive part here is Jalen Brunson played through this injury during the playoffs, during the Knicks finals run this past season. He's going to need a month, 2 months for this recovery. The expectation is that Jalen Brunson will return to full basketball activities later on in the summer, but this is his shooting wrist, his left wrist, so this is something he had to get taken care of today, had to get it cleaned up, and now he's going to rehab this, recover it, and should be a go later in this summer, this offseason.
1: Also this summer, Kyle Lowry re-signing with the Raptors so he could retire as a member of that franchise. One of 12 players in NBA history to play 20 seasons in the association, announcing on social media signing with the Raptors and will retire, ending his career with the team that he helped lead to the 2019 NBA championship. Donovan Mitchell staying in Cleveland. He re-ups for a four-year max contract, $273 million. ESPN insider Brian Windhorst.
8: This is, you know, huge welcome news for the Cavs, because I think they were bracing themselves for the reality that Donovan would pass on the contract extension offer, because it just made so much more sense to wait until next year. We're seeing Nikola Jokic, in fact, who's a pride and, you know, totally through and through Denver Nugget. He intends to wait for next year because he wants to be able to get more guaranteed money. And Donovan Mitchell doing this now enables the Cavs to make plans for the future. Beyond their pursuit of LeBron James, this is about getting their team in best position to compete in the medium term. Now, the Cavs were a second apron team last year. They want to move into next season not being in the second apron. And that is part of what an opt-out and extension of a new contract with James Harden will be about. And for the Cavs to go through this offseason, again, regardless of whether they win the LeBron James sweepstakes or not, get out of the second apron and retain their entire core, which is Harden, Mitchell, Evan Mobley, Jared Allen. They didn't have to get any of those players off of their roster. That is a successful offseason. And so when they traded for Donovan Mitchell, there were a lot of people who did not believe he would make one contract extension. At age 29, he is committing the rest of his prime with a second contract extension. It's a huge victory for the Cavs organization. And look, the $75 million that they're going to owe him at age 35, I agree. In the age of teams moving off and not wanting Jaylen Brown at $57 million, maybe that contract will have a different feel 5 years from now. But the Cavs are very happy to enter into it, to know that they're getting him in his prime for the foreseeable future.
1: Donovan Mitchell re-upping in Cleveland. There could be another shoe to drop, says our Evan Cohen on Unsportsmanlike.
9: Maybe in some ways, LeBron said, get everything done. I don't want to hear about Donovan Mitchell contract stuff when I arrive there. I want to know he's here. I do not believe we as sports fans can look at anything, the Cleveland Cavaliers, Miami Heat, Golden State Warriors, Denver Nuggets, or Minnesota Timberwolves, Philadelphia 76ers. Anything those six teams do from this moment on, outside of any prism other than LeBron's eyes.
1: Teams perhaps getting their ducks in a row. And that's what we're seeing on the college level as well. That's next. SportsCenter All Night continues. It's ESPN Radio.
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0: I've seen it and I believe it. But I think that, like, it's in the service of trying to win games, and ultimately they've been very successful.
1: Well, Seth, whether or not he gets on people's nerves, he still has a pretty robust Rolodex. And I would love for you to share some of the names that Sean Payton has on speed dial and the nature of those conversations as he's driving into work.
0: Well, again, he sleeps in a little bit. You know, like, sleeps in. It's not like he gets a lot of sleep, but he's at the office, probably the last coach in the building. He usually arrives at, like, a quarter till eight or so. And so maybe sometimes, depending on the team meeting, a quarter to nine. So he'll call people on the way in, and he'll call Coach Parcells. He'll call Tom Brady. He'll call John Elway, Wayne Gretzky. He'll call old players that he used to work with. You know, I think that his mind is constantly turning, and I think that one of the things you'll see in the story is that he has – to be a head coach in the NFL, unless you're, like, kind of a glorified coordinator, you have to have kind of astounding reserves of creative energy. Like, one minute you have to deal with a management problem. The next minute you have to devise a play. The next minute you have to come up with an effective way to communicate what you're trying to express in the team meeting that, you know, the next day. There's all of these different things that you have to be able to do at a moment's notice. And so I think that, like, to keep his brain moving, you know, he has conversations like that. And I think that, like, that's what they're for. I mean, I think it's just to kind of, like, do what caffeine can't. And, you know, that's, like, keep his brain on the treadmill, because you never know where someone might say something that kind of spurs some thought in his head that leads to a better play design, a video they might be able to use in the team meeting later that day, whatever it might be. That's what he does those things for. And I mean, I've got details about in the story about how he made oxygen tanks for the team to try to communicate that they were going to run no huddle and use the mile high air against the Buffalo Bills in the divisional round, all kinds of stuff like that, that I think are really kind of interesting. And I hope, you know, fans enjoy.
2: Seth, very quickly, like 10 seconds here, just for a clarification. Did Belichick know that Sean Payton was going to pull off this idea, or did he find out yesterday?
0: So. I kind of gave them a heads up a couple of days ago. I don't think Bill knew, but I don't know for sure. I mean, they talk periodically and it could have come up, but I don't know for sure that Belichick knew or didn't know.
2: Got it. Seth Wickersham, check out his story, ESPN.com. 15 days embedded with the Denver Broncos. Unbelievable. And he's got the book coming out as well in September. Stories from the Summits of Sports, Beyond That Hill. Seth Wickersham, ESPN senior writer. Thank you so much for the time and the insight.
0: Always great to talk to you guys.
2: Thank you, Seth. Unbelievable stuff. Again, 67 pages I made Pat print out for us yesterday for that story to read. I'm over it with the aforementioned Pat Costello next. We're a Sportsmanlike, presented by Progressive Insurance.
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5: 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Did you know that the Transfer House in downtown Decatur's Central Park was built in 1896? The building originally served as a transfer point for Decatur's electric streetcar system. Originally located on Lincoln Square, the intersection of North and South Main and East and West Main Streets, and after the streetcar ceased operations in the 1950s, the Transfer House was reduced to a bus terminal. It was moved in 1962 to its current location, and it's listed on the National Register of Historic Places. And that's your local tidbit.
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17: I don't think Thin Mints get the respect they deserve.
18: Because they're not as good as the Tagalongs.
17: I think Big Cookie wants to keep... Here's why the British are bothering me today. I forgot that they called potato chips crisps and French fries chips. And that really bothers me. Who do you think you are, the British? I can't support chicken pot pie. I think it's unnecessary as a dish. I think it insists upon itself.
19: Savory pie's out. It's going to be a no for me, dog.
20: Ugh. I'm over it. I'm sick and tired and over it.
17: Get a life.
21: Yes, each and every day at this time, our producer, Pat Costello, gives us items in and around sports entertainment. His life that he is over. Pat.
17: The unsportsmanlike crew competed in bar trivia last night, as hosted by our very own Cam Pratt.
22: Woohoo!
17: We were called the Black Panthers. Javonte picked the name. It was a great name.
22: Oh, boy.
17: It's just I'm just telling you the facts of the night.
22: This is what happened.
17: We came in second out of 10 teams, which I think we overachieved, honestly.
1: Shout out to us.
17: Yeah, our expectations were not as high as second, but we did come in second place behind the other ESPN radio team. The other ESPN radio team came in first, but we all beat the favorite. There was a favorite team, and we beat them, also an ESPN team. Cam's bringing in a lot of ESPN business to this bar.
22: Is it corrupt that the three teams that I am friends with finished in the top three? Maybe.
17: Is it corrupt that the two top teams both had giant wrestling fans, and there was a category all about wrestling that we dominated?
22: Oh, that helps,
23: really?
22: Too, yeah. And you would have loved it.
17: Did Cam rig it? Maybe. Unclear.
22: I did not.
23: I guess Cam could work for FIFA.
22: Someone called me. I won't say who.
17: Well, it's funny you bring up FIFA, because last night Michelle turned into Belgium.
22: Oh, my God, what a heater.
17: There was a question that Cam asked that Michelle was apoplectic about.
1: It was so egregious.
22: It was not egregious.
1: And I played the rest of the trivia game under protest.
22: And on tilt.
1: I was so mad, you guys, because the subject was shoes, which, not to brag, I'm kind of an expert in. And the question phrased it as, what Italian luxury shoe brand did XYZ? So, of course, guys, the
21: Ferragamo.
1: There you go. Have the familiar names come to mind. Ferragamo. We're talking Prada, Miu Miu. Yeah. Obviously, Gucci is in the mix.
21: Prada and Miu Miu, same company, are they not?
1: But still, depending on the question.
21: That was just me showing off, yeah.
1: Okay. Depending on the question, that's the route you're going to go. I'm not going to say the brand that was the correct answer. But when I tell you, these shoes are so far from luxury, it's outrageous. I swear they are a social experiment because they're so ugly. They look like a kid in kindergarten did a craft project, and the parent is wearing it to be like, I love my kid. You know, like when you put the honor student bumper sticker on the back of your car.
23: Yeah.
1: I feel like these shoes
21: are
1: the honor
23: ugly,
1: student bumper sticker.
23: They're ugly shoes. and they cost a lot of money. Correct. I know exactly what you're talking about.
22: That's the thing, though. That's the rebuttal. They cost a lot of money. It doesn't matter what
1: that
22: they look like.
1: That doesn't mean they're luxury
22: they
1: goods.
22: They are a luxury brand. I'm looking at the specific shoe that was asked about, and it cost $640. That's a luxury brand.
0: Golden Goose?
1: We're not saying the brand, Evan.
0: I'm guessing.
22: No one's saying
1: Evan,
22: what the brand is.
0: I want to know the brand because I love
1: diss
0: that brand.
1: A brand.
22: We would never diss
1: Evan,
22: the brand.
1: We're not
22: going to
1: diss a brand.
22: We can't confirm that that was exactly the brand.
1: These shoes are not
0: right.
22: Yes.
1: These
0: yes,
1: are not
0: those
1: luxury.
0: Are definitely luxury.
1: No,
0: you're
1: they're
22: luxury.
1: Wrong. No.
0: You're wrong.
1: No.
17: Well, the group of women behind us seem to agree with Michelle
22: Wikipedia,
17: very much.
22: Which we is always right, says Italian
1: arms.
22: Luxury.
1: But here's the moral of the story, guys. I became Belgium. I locked in a way. I haven't locked
22: in
1: a long
22: in.
1: Time.
17: It was unbelievable. All you saw it in her eyes. All of a sudden, something shifted.
1: I was Heisman stiff-arming people like, I got it.
17: She
1: I got
17: took
1: it.
17: The paper and the pen and was just hammering answers out left
22: and
17: right.
22: And then the
17: was unreal.
22: Wrestling category came and she went and got a drink.
1: Yeah.
17: That's true.
1: Well, I left that one,
0: too. The practice round yesterday on the air, that was the one you got right. You got the Danhausen one right.
1: So.
22: Well, everyone got that one right.
1: No, we left that to James Steele, Giovante, our Pat, our wrestling enthusiasts. I'm a novice in the wrestling space. How about the music, the listening session? Your
17: yeah.
1: girl locked in.
22: Yeah, you did great with those.
17: There were
1: celebrity
17: five,
1: naming.
17: There were five bonus five bonus questions for name that song, basically. Michelle hit all of them. And also there was five bonus name that celebrities. Michelle hit four of the five. Giovante
0: wow.
17: hit the other one.
2: Shout
0: well
2: out to Key Glock.
1: Shout out to Key Glock, indeed.
17: I think, though, because we overachieved so dramatically and because Smalls carried the team so hard, the Black Panthers are officially retiring from bar trivia.
1: Oh,
17: I don't think we can ever go back.
1: I'm coming back next week. No? Oh.
22: Two in a row.
17: Well, if you're there, then we're coming out of retirement, baby. Yeah. We're back.
1: I'll go back.
17: MJ. Hopefully we're not Wizards, MJ.
1: Because had that question been phrased differently and the word luxury not been included, we could have taken home the gold.
22: Yeah, even though you lost by two.
17: We only lost by two.
22: So if you got that one right, you still would have lost.
17: Cam,
22: also,
17: I think you said we were like 9 points clear of the third place.
22: Of the third place,
17: team,
22: yeah.
17: So like,
22: I mean, the two ESPN radio teams destroyed everybody. Yeah,
0: were there any on-air hosts that people would know that won?
22: Former on-air host, Jason Fitz, was there. A SportsCenter anchor.
1: Bubba was there.
22: Samantha Rivera, new SportsCenter anchor, was on the winning team.
0: Awesome.
22: Yeah.
17: There was one other thing that we have to talk about, though. Because Michelle ordered chicken wings.
22: Oh, boy.
1: Evan, here you go.
17: I got to watch Michelle eat chicken wings.
0: It's a scene, man. I've seen
17: I've never seen a crazier way to eat chicken wings in my life. Like, what are we doing here? She's, like, ripping these chicken wings and, like, peeling the skin and the meat off. And I'm like, I'm watching it. Like,
22: it's falling off the bone.
17: What's happening here?
1: Like, I eat chicken wings like string cheese. What do you want from
17: me? But, like, this is such a messier way to eat chicken wings.
1: Who cares?
17: This is crazy.
1: I'm maximizing the buffalo sauce to chicken to ranch ratio.
17: No, this is insane.
22: Michelle, this is a crime.
23: You might as well pull out a fork and knife, Smalls. Like,
22: that's what Greeny does. Greeny eats wings.
1: May I say one
23: more
1: thing?
23: Strange way to eat a wing.
1: Hard to be eating a wing, hand to mouth here, when you're trying to yell out answers for trivia. This
22: Smalls,
1: also was effective for my answers.
0: Smalls, you need to do something for the show.
1: Tell me.
0: Okay? Your friend from college hosts the biggest chicken wing show ever made.
1: Oh, yeah. Shout out to Sean Evans.
0: Send him that video. Get an official statement from him that we can read on
17: yes,
0: the air. Or
17: please.
0: Bring him on the air right now to discuss this.
1: Okay. I'll text him.
0: Because this is, Pat's right. The peel and eat chicken wings is absurd. We're on Sportsmanlife.
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0: we need to clarify, because if we're using the past to predict the future, that's fine. But is it for the based in the past or based in the future? For example, weird one, but if I said to CC right now, top five combo guards for next year in the NBA, he'd have Darren Peterson in the top five. And then if I said, well, based on last year, there is no last year. He wasn't in the NBA, right? So how are we looking at this, Smalls? Are we looking at this as we have to factor in last year, or just here's what Michelle is projecting for this year?
1: I don't know how many times I have to say this. I'm taking the production from last season, using that as the springboard for the list into what I think this year will be. And I don't know why people are afraid to look at Patrick Mahomes and the numbers as of late and acknowledge that there has been some regression. This is not disrespectful. I'm saying that he is the most decorated out of this crop. He's still the goat in waiting. When he comes back this season healthy and has different weapons at his disposal, we could see a Patrick Mahomes go back to the Super Bowl. We could see all that. But I'm not afraid to say that he has regressed over the past few seasons from a numerical standpoint.
0: Well, Smalls, rank him. It's getting the job done, obviously, because it causes this kind of debate and conversation. So my question off of this then clearly has to be, is Patrick Mahomes now underrated? 888-SAY-ESPN, 888-729-3776. Smalls is saying, yeah, best case scenario five, but could have basically been off the list. It is kind of where we're going here. Has Patrick Mahomes become underrated? 888-SAY-ESPN, 888-729-3776. 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
5: 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This work will cause the closure of one lane in front of the home and the other lane open for traffic. 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
0: 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We will, within the next hour plus, have a formal reaction from the star, the creator, the brilliance behind Hot Ones, Sean Evans.
1: Yep.
0: Michelle Smallman's
1: checked in.
0: Friend from college, Illinois, checked in on the way in which Smallman eats chicken wings, peel and eat style, basically string cheese style. So we will get to that within the next hour or so. She just gave us her rank.
18: Eats wings. The way she eats wings is like the way she ranks quarterbacks.
1: Oh, CC.
18: Ridiculous.
0: Weak. Uh-oh. The list is as follows. Top five quarterbacks for this season in the NFL per Smallsy. Josh Allen, 1. Matthew Stafford, 2. Lamar Jackson, 3. Joe Burrow, 4. Patrick Mahomes, 5. So the question has now become, is Patrick Mahomes underrated now? CC, we're going to get to the calls right now at 888-SAY-ESPN. But first, your reaction or your answer to that question. Is Patrick Mahomes now underrated?
18: Yeah, he's underrated, and here's the thing. We're pointing to a regression from a statistical standpoint, but we're not factoring in the context of the pieces around him and how they've been peeled off or how those players have regressed. I don't think in terms of the numbers is based on any type of regression to his physical ability. I think it's about what's around him. And given what the Kansas City Chiefs have done this offseason, addressing the right tackle position and having a college player step in and compete for that starting right tackle job, and then signing the Super Bowl MVP, 1,000-yard rusher in Kenneth Walker, 1,000-yard rusher, Patrick Mahomes has never had that in his career as a starting quarterback with the Kansas City Chiefs. So I'm anticipating that we're going to see a different version of him than what we've seen over the last several years. And so when we say factoring in the past, I'm not just looking at last year. I'm looking at the entire picture.
0: Is Patrick Mahomes underrated now? DJ in Texas joins us listening on Sirius XM Channel 80. Go, DJ.
1: Oh, Jar.
19: I appreciate that. So first of all, let me say one thing real quick. I'm a Saints fan, and 28-3 is the greatest thing ever. I don't know what Tom Brady is talking about. You know, we're not gonna go there, right? But I don't think that Patrick Mahomes is underrated or overrated. I think he's rated right where he is. I mean, come on, we're talking about just 2 years ago he was in the Super Bowl, and then going back to back, winning back to back. Like, yes, he's had injuries, he's lost key players, but at the end of the day, you can put me out there at wide receiver. He's still going to win games. He's still going to go to the playoffs and possibly the Super Bowl. So him being underrated. Evans, no. I think he's rated right where he needs to be because, again, just like you guys said, injury plus you losing key players, that's going to happen. It happened with...
0: But wait a minute. DJ, unless your last name is Moore, you just said if you put me out there at wide receiver, he's still going to go to the Super Bowl. Michelle has him 5th. If he's taking DJ in Texas calling unsportsmanlike to the Super Bowl, he is definitively underrated then. Again, unless your last name is Moore.
1: And if so,
19: it's not, but
1: what's
19: it
1: up?
19: Could be.
0: I mean, I'm just seriously. Isn't that? Thank you for the phone call. Isn't that literally the point, CC? If someone is out there saying, "Oh, he could take me to the Super Bowl," it doesn't matter. Well, then how is he 5th in Smalls' rankings for this year?
18: Yeah, I mean, if he's not one of the top 2 quarterbacks in the league, if you don't have him ranked there, then to me, he's definitively underrated.
0: That's right. That's well said. Right. If he's not one or two, then he's underrated. Mike in Minnesota watching on ESPNU. Morning, Mike. Is Mahomes underrated?
20: Yeah. Thank you for taking the call. Yeah, absolutely. You guys have got him, or not you guys, sorry. Michelle has got him underrated, or listed too low because he's very underrated. He's had changes with the defense. He's had changes with the offense and not enough, you know, equipped people to handle what he needed to handle, not had people on the line, and still taking people to, or not people, still taking the Chiefs to the Super Bowl and won when we definitely didn't think that he was going to do that. That on top of that, me being from Minneapolis and having Sam Darnold go to the Super Bowl and win and have two back-to-back 14-3 seasons, I don't know how you don't have him on the list. He beat Matthew Stafford, you know, and he, you know, if you're projecting the perspective of...
0: Sorry, Mike, I don't want to, I didn't mean to interrupt you. I'm sorry. Your point was so good, I couldn't actually control myself. What an amazing observation.
1: He was highly considered. I discussed it with the committee, and he was number six. He was just on the outside looking in, but trust me, I wanted to put him on the list. I just couldn't find the argument to take. Imagine if I put Patrick Mahomes off the list and put Sam Darnold five. You guys would be apoplectic.
21: I like it.
18: I actually do like it. And here's the thing. You got Matt Stafford number two on this list.
1: He's the reigning MVP.
18: Sean McVay and Les Snead wouldn't take Matthew Stafford over Patrick Mahomes.
0: I don't even think there's any debate about that. Do you think
18: there's no debate about that.
0: But Smalls thinks there is.
21: For one season?
1: We are talking about last season and the production from last season. This is not a career achievement award. Why are we so afraid to look at what we saw from Patrick Mahomes before he got injured last year and say that it wasn't great? Why are we sycophantic when it comes to this guy? It's like we lack critical thinking when it comes to Patrick Mahomes. We just want to constantly be like, oh, he's the best. And he's amazing. I called him the GOAT in waiting because he could be one of the greatest to ever play this game. That does not absolve him from critical thinking around his play last year. And before he got injured, it was not great. It was not great, guys. I feel like I'm talking to a pack of Swifties where you can't say anything bad, ever.
21: Hey, easy. Whoa.
0: Smalls, do you care where LeBron signs?
1: Yeah, of course.
0: But it's not what it used to be, so why do we care?
21: That has nothing.
0: I'm just saying.
1: That is no correlation. If you're trying to do a tease here, congratulations.
18: He didn't have his number one receiver for half the season. Jesus. This is crazy.
22: Progressive presents Ways.
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0: Imagine hearing that story firsthand. Join us for Can't Bring Him Down, an evening with Decatur's Super Bowl champion, Jacartier Wright, at the historic Lincoln Square Theater. 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
1: The Decatur Police Department is requesting the public's assistance with a cold case from 2021. On July 11th, 2021, at approximately 1:47 a.m., officers responded to the area of North Edward Street and West Main Street. Upon arrival, officers located Shamari Page, a black male born on October 13th, 1976, in the driver's seat of a red Dodge Challenger. The investigation subsequently determined that Page was the victim of a homicide. Detectives continue to actively pursue leads and are asking anyone with knowledge of the incident, no matter how minor it may seem, to come forward. 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Your tip could help provide answers and bring closure to those affected by this incident.
2: Crime Stoppers Crime of the Week is a public service message and a courtesy of the Cromwell Media Group of Decatur.
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7: All right, so yesterday World Cup was unkind. League baseball. We're going to go down to the Trop. We're going to go with my Yankees with Garrett Cole on the mound. We're going to take the Yankees on the money line. It's plus 117, so it's $100 with a total payout of $208. That is the play of the day.
8: He survived a terrible, terrible moment in our history.
9: The most unsportsmanlike moment of the day.
10: That was terrible.
11: Was not a great look.
12: All right, we got a few for you today. You know how when players leave teams, the social media departments for those teams always do like the thank you to so-and-so, yeah. Right? And I remember Tim Legler and I used to always talk about how the video, the tribute videos have kind of gotten out of control. It'd be like a guy that played or a gal that played for a team for like a week and we're doing like a tribute video for them. It's like, come on, right? So the Boston Celtics have been in the news recently. I don't know if you heard. They traded Jaylen Brown. But they put out a tweet thanking Nikola Vucevic, who they got from the Bulls during the season last year. They did a thank you at Nikola Vucevic on Twitter. Now, Vuce played in 16 games for them, started one, averaged 9.7 points per game for them. But kind of famously, because of how much they flamed out, basically didn't play in the playoffs for them, right? So this is not a guy that you look at and like, oh, wow, what a great all-time Celtic. Well, the Celtics put out the thank you tweet, and then he quote tweeted that and said, thank you for posting this, but all it did is set me up for the lovely reply with the crying face emoji, because it's people destroying him in the replies. So I ask the former athlete on our show, Chris Canty, do you want this or do you not want this? If you have the cup of coffee with the team, do you want the thank you note publicly? Because it probably is just going to pummel you in the replies.
7: Nah, I just want to forget about that chapter of my career and move on to the next.
12: Like it never existed.
7: If I didn't contribute, if I didn't put blood in the ground, figuratively speaking, with that franchise, just let me walk on by, let me go to the next team, and let's all forget about that chapter.
12: Do we have rules and requirements and regulations for the thank you tweet / the tribute video? Like, is there a certain, like, do you have to be with the team for a certain amount of time? Do you have to have a certain level of contribution? So on and so forth. All right, Smalls, I see your wheels turning on this.
10: No,
12: do you have rules and regulations?
10: There should be some guidelines for this, I agree.
12: Yes. So what are they, though?
7: I think it's a sliding scale. If you're going to get the tribute video or the thank you post, you need to have been with the team for multiple... significantly contributed to a championship run.
12: So, like, one of your favorite players in the NBA, I know, got traded last night, CC, D'Angelo Russell. Now, the Wizards, he was part of a 16 deal that sent him from the Wizards to the Grizzlies. This is likely the first time anyone has realized he was on the Wizards, okay? So the Wizards do a thank you post for him. When this trade becomes official, whenever it is, do they do a thank you post for D'Angelo Russell? My bet is they're going to.
10: Yeah, I would say they're going to.
12: But think about how ridiculous that is.
7: What do you think? But what are you thanking him for? Taking your money?
11: Big thanks to Anthony Davis.
12: Well, Anthony Davis. Oh, from the Mavs?
11: From the Mavericks.
12: They did do that. That was like the first reply, by the way.
7: Thank you for allowing Nico to get fired.
10: Oh, man.
7: And being so bad, we got a high lottery pick in Cooper Flag.
10: Yeah, shout out to you for helping us get Cooper Flag.
12: We have to keep an eye on this. We have to keep an eye on whether or not the Wizards do some sort of thank you post on social to D'Angelo Russell.
11: I like when guys get into the Baseball Hall of Fame and they played like 5 seconds for a team and that team puts out a congratulations to former blank on their Hall of Fame appearance. Like,
12: but
11: thanks to Mike Piazza from the Athletics. It's like, come on, man.
12: Yeah, but that one I get because it's like, hey, let's be associated with greatness, right? Like, hey, this guy got into the Hall of Fame. This is kind of cool that we're associated with that person.
10: Yeah, a guy who wore our jersey is in the Hall of Fame.
12: Right. So I think that one I understand more.
11: Next to Marlins legend Ichiro Suzuki.
12: He did have a good season for them when he was there.
11: Yeah. Okay.
12: All right, next one. Michelle Smallman was caught eating wings last night. What's the big deal? Why do you guys care about that? Well, Pat, I want you to actually explain what you saw and what you witnessed, because you put out the video at Pat Costello 20 of her eating wings.
11: It was a horrifying experience. When she ordered chicken wings, I was like, you know what? They look pretty good. They look like a pretty good wing. And then all of a sudden, she started peeling them like she was peeling your skin off or something.
7: Oh.
11: It was horrifying
12: to watch.
11: Skin off. That's how I felt watching it.
10: Jeez.
11: That's what it looked
12: gosh.
11: Like. She's like, oh, it's like how you eat a cheese stick or whatever.
10: String cheese.
7: So she's like the Buffalo Bills from Silence of the Lambs.
10: Yeah. Okay.
11: Buffalo Wing
13: Buffalo Bill.
11: Bill
13: Wings.
11: Buffalo Wing Bill over here.
7: Oh, my God.
11: It's terrifying.
13: It takes the lotion.
12: How did you get to that comparison?
11: That's what it looks like, does it not?
12: It doesn't look like her at all ripping someone's skin
11: off. Yes, it
10: Thank
11: does.
10: Thank you, Evan.
12: It looks like either peel and eat shrimp or...
11: Peel and eat shrimp.
12: Yeah. What do you mean?
11: No, it doesn't.
12: Okay, then it looks like the string cheese, like she pointed out.
11: She's literally ripping skin off of bone. I don't know how my comparison
10: it's
11: is crazy.
10: Meat and skin.
12: Okay.
13: Well, that makes it worse. Then Kenzie's comparison is perfect.
11: Buffalo Wing Bill over here.
7: Buffalo Wing Bill.
10: You guys don't have respect for the condiments here. I like an equal dispersion and every bite of buffalo sauce, meat, to ranch.
13: It puts the blue cheese on its wing in the basket.
12: Luckily for us, Hannibal Smallman has a connection in the wing world. The connection in the wing world. Sean Evans, host and creator and founder of Hot Ones. Number one show out there when it comes to wings is her college friend. Sean Evans chimed in this morning to comment on her eating wings.
14: Good morning, Michelle. I just checked the tape. And, you know, over the years, I've sat across the table from guests. Some of them can split a flat perfectly, mechanically perfectly. There's others who just dive in for a bite, try to get it down as fast as possible, and then get on to the next wing. You did kind of like a Guy Fieri-style picking technique, and I think that's okay, too. You know, that's what I've learned over the years, is however you eat your wings, that's how you eat your wings. So if you enjoyed your time, you enjoyed the meal, I'm not here to call balls and strikes. I say let it live.
10: He says let it live.
11: You know, as someone who is a fan of Hot Ones, Sean famously did not let people eat non-chicken wings for years. I don't know if he's letting it live. It took him years to get to the point where he let people eat, like, vegetarian wings.
10: Sure, but now we're not talking about the type of wings. We're talking about the eating technique. And the number one expert in the world on chicken wings says, let it live.
11: Is he an expert on wings or an expert on hot sauce? That's where I'd push back.
15: No, he's an expert. Who would be more of an expert on wings than Sean Evans?
11: Other people, the person who owns KFC, I don't know.
7: Wings? Yeah, exactly.
10: No,
7: yeah.
10: That's all types of chicken. Not wings specifically. We're talking buffalo wings.
15: All right, so I just did a search. Weirdest wing eaters on Hot Ones. Eddie Wang, he shockingly started his gauntlet by eating the hottest wing first.
10: Oh, wait, that's a crazy move.
15: Bert Kreischer, wing mechanic, he used methodical, almost surgical techniques to split the wings and cleanly strip the meat off the bone. Dave Grohl, Foo Fighters, Nirvana, he uniquely chased every single wing in the lineup with a shot of whiskey.
16: Oh, that episode is hilarious. Sean is hammered by the end of the episode. It's so funny.
11: Great.
15: And then Gordon Ramsay brought his own eclectic collection of spice. Well, that would make sense. I just recently saw one with our buddy Gary V, who cleaned the entire bone. Like, there was no meat on the bone. Like, he was as good. He was, like, perfection with that. I don't think they picked every single part of it like Smalls did.
11: That's not what Michelle was.
10: Yeah, but the moral of the story is the number one wing expert in the world says that I'm okay, and I can eat my wings however I please.
15: We're on to Thursday. We're on Sportsmanlike.
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0: But at least one observer says it's smart to steer clear of trendy trades. Hear why. And why more men are becoming caregivers for aging parents. 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
2: Well, mostly sunny day here with really a little bit more humidity. We're talking upper 80s with the feels like in the 90s outside. So still way cooler than last week, but you're starting to feel that summer pattern here take back over. Winds out of the south-southwest today. That's why that humidity is starting to increase, but the winds are pretty calm. We do have temperatures drop to the upper 60s tonight, low 90s for us with storms increasing Thursday. With that weather forecast, I'm meteorologist Nick Patrick.
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0: seems like anytime Caitlin Clark does something, there ends up being a discourse around it. And it's not just me noticing. It's people within the game who have also noticed this. That's ESPN Radio, ESPN App, Sirius XM, Channel 80. 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Along with Harry Lyles Jr., I'm Gabe Neitzel. The person who's also noticed this, pretty legendary name within women's basketball, Gino Auriemma. And he appeared on Sports Media Podcast with Richard Deitch, and they ended up discussing a lot of basketball things. And if you're talking about the women's game, Caitlin Clark's name is ultimately going to come up. And here are some of the key quotes from Gino on the overblown discourse, saying, quote, not every foul is a good foul, not every foul's a bad foul, but there are fouls that are flagrant. But that's all they are. That they are not a referendum on America, which is the whole something I can't say thing has become. So I completely agree. What happened with Caitlin Clark and this whole thing blowing up with, you know, Alyssa Thomas jumping on her, going after a loose ball, fist ending up in Caitlin's throat. I think the WNBA handled it correct. They missed it in real time, which missed calls, as we continue to learn, in the World Cup, in any sport. Missed calls happen all the time. We watched it in the NBA Finals. Missed calls happening all the time. There were probably three flagrant fouls that could have been called on Wemby throughout the course of the NBA Finals alone that were missed. So this happens. Yes. It certainly does. And I think the WNBA handled it correctly. Yeah, we don't want this type of physical play.
1: Yep.
0: We're going to assess her a flagrant foul. We're going to suspend Alyssa Thomas for a game. And we can move on. But that's just not the way it works with Caitlin Clark, because to Gino's point, it ends up being an entire referendum on the sport and the country as a whole.
1: Yeah, I think, gosh, and this is a tough one for me to talk about, because I follow the WNBA. Like, I love watching it. Caitlin Clark is one of my favorite basketball players, men or women's basketball, to watch, like, in my life. Like, when she is on, there are not many more exciting players that we have ever seen. I think people love Caitlin Clark because she plays similarly to Stephen Curry. One of the reasons people love Stephen Curry is because you can go in the driveway, you can go to your church league, you can go to LA Fitness, and you can go try to be Steph Curry. You can't go out and try to be LeBron James. So that's part of the basis of her popularity, is you can try to replicate that, albeit you will do it unsuccessfully. That's one. Two, I think the thing that we have seen in a lot of the WNBA discourse is we have a lot of people, and Caitlin mentioned this, I believe, either earlier this week or last week, a lot of people are new to this and also not actually following the sport, and then using her to portray their own agendas. I think another thing in this, you have a big faction of people that like to use her and say to a league of majority black players, aren't you, or you should be grateful for this white woman in your sport. And I think because that faction of people has been so loud, it has turned the rest of this into a culture war that cannot be something that we mildly talk about, or there's some gray area. It is either you are 100% with me or you are against me. And that's why every single time something happens with Caitlin Clark or Angel Reese, it becomes just an all-out war. And I think it's absolutely ridiculous. I think people are using the sport for reasons that are disingenuous. I think it's unfortunate. It has taken away from a ton of young talent in the WNBA, whether we're talking about Caitlin or Angel or Nafisa Collier or whoever you want to mention, Asia Wilson, Sabrina Ionescu. You could go on and on and on and on and on. And it's just been unfortunate for the game. I do think that the bigger problem here with the WNBA as it pertains to their officiating is, boy, does it stink.
0: Yes.
1: It is terrible. My goodness gracious. Like, we could talk about all the other things that come with this, yada, yada, yada. Their officiating has to get better. We're talking about a league that is skyrocketing in popularity. It shows in the numbers, right? Like, people love to bring up TV ratings that have absolutely nothing to do with it. The people are watching this, right? And you could talk about how bad, you know, World Cup officials have been. You could talk about NFL officials, NBA officials, college basketball officials. WNBA officials take the cake. Kathy Engelbert, the WNBA, if this is going to be sustainable growth, and I know I'm going on a rant here now, that has got to be fixed above all else. Because whether it's Caitlin Clark or the next person, it can't look like that.
0: holding your officials accountable, I think, is something that all sports leagues need to figure out. I think we're starting to see it in Major League Baseball. There was a story earlier this week where there are a handful of umpires who are going to be taking buyouts of their contract, and this is now going to be their last year. And chances are, you recognize a lot of those umpire names. You want to know why? Because they're bad, and you've seen them blow calls. But because of ABS, they're now being held accountable, and we're starting to see that. I don't know what the equivalent of that is in the WNBA or even in the NBA, but I 100% agree that everybody needs to be held more accountable in terms of officiating, and that has to get tighter, especially with all these other gambling controversies that are happening throughout every sport. The NFL season is right around the corner. We discuss 10 predictions for the upcoming year next on ESPN Radio.
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8: 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On July 11th, 2021, at approximately 1:47 a.m., officers responded to the area of North Edward Street and West Main Street. Upon arrival, officers located Shamari Page, a black male born on October 13, 1976, in the driver's seat of a red Dodge Challenger. The investigation subsequently determined that Page was the victim of a homicide. Detectives continue to actively pursue leads and are asking anyone with knowledge of the incident, no matter how minor it may seem, to come forward. 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Your tip could help provide answers and bring closure to those affected by this incident.
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4: Well, mostly sunny day here with really a little bit more humidity. We're talking upper 80s with the feels like in the 90s outside. So still way cooler than last week, but you're starting to feel that summer pattern here take back over. Winds out of the south-southwest today. That's why that humidity is starting to increase, but the winds are pretty calm. We do have temperatures drop to the upper 60s tonight, low 90s for us with storms increasing Thursday. With that weather forecast, I'm meteorologist Nick Patrick.
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14: 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He's Harry Lyles Jr., I'm Gabe Neitzel, and he's Devin Kane to take us through Sound Off.
15: All right, first up, Michelle Smallman, unsportsmanlike host, was unsportsmanlike yesterday, talking about the U.S. men's national team blowout loss and saying it was a failure. Take a listen.
16: There's no excuse for that. There's no excuse for them not being ready from a mental standpoint because everything has been working in their favor so far this tournament. You had a favorable group draw. You have the home crowd. You had the red card on Balogun getting overturned. Everything was working in the United States' favor. This was the time that they were supposed to break past the round of 16. This was supposed to be the year that they went on a deeper run, and everything was breaking their way. So there's no excuse for them not to be ready for this match from a physical or a mental standpoint. It's a failure. No matter how you want to slice it, this is a disappointment. The United States did not meet their goal or their expectations for this tournament.
15: Harry, she used the word failure. Do you agree?
17: Yes and no. Failure is not the word that I would use. To me, it is more embarrassing. The way that the United States, and again, Gabe, you and I have mentioned that we're more casual to this. And my question to everybody has always been, hey, like, are they playing below, right at, or above the standard that you expected from them coming into this? And everybody kept saying, going into that Belgium game, that it was above. And so the fact that you got the red card overturned, made this huge stink about it, and then went out there and just, like, pooped down your leg, like, man, that, to me, it was just more embarrassing than anything. Because I think a lot of people, if you told them, hey, they're going to get to the round of 16, round of 8, like, they'd say, hey, like, they did what they were supposed to do. So from that perspective, I disagree a little bit. To me, it was more embarrassing than a failure.
14: I would have probably disagreed with, hey, there's no way this game can be a failure going into the game. Coming out of the game, I have no problem using it because of how embarrassing the game was for Team USA. You can lose that game. Belgium's a better team.
17: Yeah.
14: I don't think you can dispute that. But whatever, it was a clown show with some of those goals. Again, I don't watch soccer, you know, every weekend, but I think I would probably have to be watching for a very long time to see a goalkeeper come out, field the ball, and then stub his toe trying to clear it. I don't know. I've never seen that before.
17: No.
14: Maybe somebody else has, but when stuff like that happens and you end up losing in that embarrassing of a fashion, I'm okay with using the word failure.
15: All right, we talked about the Brendan Sorsby saga, Big 12. Well, Brett Yormark, the Big 12 commissioner, was at Big 12 Media Days, and he believes it's not the time to address the Sorsby issue. Here it is.
18: Let me start off by saying I appreciate the question. I appreciate other questions that are probably going to come forth today. Today is not the time to address that issue. Today is about celebrating the upcoming football season and celebrating our 16 schools.
15: Harry, go ahead.
17: Come on, man. Like, this is like when someone says, hey, no offense, but everything after but you should take offense to. Like, hey, I appreciate the question. No, you don't.
14: Talladega Nights.
17: Right. And also, like, when is going to be a good day to talk about it? Like, can we get a Zoom meeting down? Or I guess, you know, over here at ESPN, we do Teams. Like, let's get something on the calendar then so we can talk about it. That's all. That's all.
14: The name of the event is Big 12 Media Day. If the media can't be asking about the biggest story in your conference, when is the appropriate time to be asking the commissioner of the league who was in the middle of a lawsuit with one of your own members? When is the time to ask about this?
17: It's crazy.
15: All right, we'll do one more here. This is for Nick, our resident Yankees fan. Sorry, Nick. This is the 12th strikeout from Tampa Bay. Go ahead and play it.
19: To Goldschmidt. Take in, called strike three. A dozen strikeouts for Ian Seymour. And he does put up the shutdown frame in the fifth. The Rays now lead midway through 5-6-3, thanks to Ian Seymour.
15: That was courtesy 620 WDAE. And we had five more strikeouts, 17. And that is for the second straight game, 17 strikeouts, Gabe. Thoughts?
14: Always impressive when you start doing things that nobody else has had in a sport we've played for 100 years.
17: That's
14: always impressive whenever that happens.
17: Bro, there's only 27 outs in a game. That's crazy.
14: It's tough luck for the Yankees. Couldn't put together against the Rays. The Rich Eisen Show, that's coming your way next. 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
23: 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The investigation subsequently determined that Page was the victim of a homicide. 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
8: And it is a beautiful Wednesday here. Dan Schwartzman in for Rich Eisen. No, I was not invited to Taylor Swift's wedding, so you got to bring the B team in when it comes to days like today. And that is me. Great to be in the big seat yet again. So much to get into. Obviously, World Cup continues. The disappointment of USA soccer. We'll get into that. We'll break it all down a bit later on the show. But there's one thing that continues to irk me when it comes to sports today. No, it's not the Yankee bats. No, it's not the fact that while baseball is prospering, we are heading to an inevitable lockout. No, it's not that my Jets are probably in for another terrible season, and I have no idea if Geno Smith's going to be the quarterback. There's a lot going on in sports, but one thing continues to just stay at the top of my mind. And let me preface by saying this. The gentleman we are going to discuss is somebody I respect highly. In fact, I will sit here and argue with you about his greatness any day of the week. And I do think he's right up there with Michael Jordan in terms of who's the greatest, who's number two. We are, of course, talking about LeBron James. And why am I mentioning a guy who's like 41 years old, a guy that has played 23 years, has cemented his status as an absolute legend, all-time great, generational talent, a good guy, by the way. He's not getting in trouble, arrested, being caught at places he shouldn't be at, things like that, right? But there's one thing about LeBron James that continues to rub me wrong, and that's where I want to start today. So he's going to play one more year. Look, if anybody thinks that LeBron is going to be out there playing another 2, 3, 4 years, whatever it may be, that's not the case. It's not going to happen. He's going to play one more year, and I understand he wants to find that perfect situation where he potentially can lift that championship trophy one more time before he rides off into the sunset again, having cemented his legacy as potentially the greatest of all time. If not the greatest in your book, he's probably number two behind Michael Jordan. Completely understandable. And we could sit here for days upon days and argue who's truly the greatest. The stats or the rings, the unbeaten championship record, or a guy that's taken teams that probably had no business going to championship being in there. These are all the arguments we can make literally over the course of days talking about who's really greater. But who cares? There's no question LeBron's one of the greatest of all time. But there's that little thing called ego when it comes to LeBron that continues to bother me. And the fact that it seems to always be about him. We know that when he did that decision show, while it raised money for charity, it was bad optics, right? Very few people thought it was a good look to sit there with Jim Gray and do the whole, run up to where he's ultimately going to play and he's going to take his talents to South Beach. That kind of backfired. Wasn't a good look. And here we kind of have a mini version of that without it being televised. So we know that he's not coming back to the Lakers. That was an entire production as well, right? Using social media to say and thank the Laker fans. And by the way, why not go back to the Lakers? Whatever. But that's up to him. But now it's, these are the teams that I'm thinking about. These are the teams that I need to be interested in me. These are the teams that I'm going to meet with. I'm going to take this list and I'm going to narrow it down. Again, all about him. And this is not a LeBron James who's in his 20s or even early 30s we're talking about. This is a LeBron James who's 41 years old. He's a one-year rental. Yes, he can make an impact because he's LeBron James and he can put up 20 points in his sleep. Nobody questions that. But it's not going to be the same impact of a 20-some-odd-year-old LeBron James leaving Cleveland and deciding to go to Miami, or even going from Miami back to Cleveland or to the Lakers, whatever it is. This is a guy who, compared to what he once was, is closer to being a shell of himself than actually being himself. But in his mind, he still has this amazing impact where he's going to be that missing piece. Yes, he is a piece, and he's a very good piece to a puzzle to try to win a championship. But to make this into production where his agent is talking about, well, it's Philly, it's Miami, it's Cleveland, maybe Golden State's in there. It's like teasing here a little bit, right? Oh, the fan base of this team. And unfortunately, when we're thinking about LeBron James potentially coming to, say, my team, right? And I worked in Philadelphia for years. I have a lot of friends still in Philadelphia media. And there's this giddiness about the possibility of LeBron James riding in on his horse and saving the day, right? Because that whole trust the process, them tanking all those years to accumulate top draft picks and then actually being a pretty good team built around Embiid and, well, Ben Simmons at one time, that didn't work out. But then bringing in Jimmy Butler and Paul George and this piece and that piece, and they were good. They got into the playoffs, but they never won anything. And now they're talking about, you know, Jaylen Brown's there and they're going to add LeBron into the mix and that's going to put them over the top. But in their minds, they're still thinking of a 25-year-old LeBron. That's the vision of LeBron that they have. There's a selfishness of thinking we're going to get LeBron James potentially and he's going to make us uber better. He will make you better, but he's also old. And while he has aged much gracefully and better than all of us, let's not kid ourselves, I'm 47 and I think I feel terrible, right? Like I sugared up and drank plenty of coffee before starting this show today, and I'm 47. LeBron James is in incredible shape and still plays at a very high level. Don't get me wrong. And he can help a team. But people are still thinking they're bringing in a superstar caliber player. I'm not sure LeBron's still a superstar. He's a very good player still. But there's still going to be some struggles. Age never loses, right? Father time always wins out. And it's just this, you know, every day a little trickle of news, right? Well, I'm going to meet with this team. Come on. Just make up a darn decision here. And then Rich Paul, you know, Knicks fans have had this infatuation with LeBron for years, right? Like LeBron's talked about, oh, playing in the Garden, it's the Mecca. Best arena, bright lights, big city, all that. And yet he's never played here as a member of the Knicks. And was it Rich Paul who came out, was it last week or a week and a half ago, and said that, well, if the Knicks weren't coming off a championship, like we wouldn't be discussing other teams, it'd be the Knicks, right? Well, here's the thing. If LeBron's got 1 year left, and again, this is a one-year rental, money's not going to be the issue because LeBron's got more money than he needs, frankly, and it's going to keep growing. He's got incredible endorsement deals, and he's had tremendous financial people help him invest his money. LeBron's a billionaire, and that's not going to go away. My whole point is when I look at what he wants to accomplish in this 1 year, does LeBron want to be a savior and hope to win, or does LeBron just want to flat out win? Okay, there's a difference. Obviously, he wants to win a championship and ride off with that. But you go to a place like Cleveland, right? And they haven't won squat. Yes, they're a better team now. And they just locked up Donovan Mitchell. And NBA salaries are unbelievable. Congratulations to him. It's like $69 million a year, some unbelievable number like that. But he'd be going back to Cleveland as a savior. Like he did the first time, and it worked out. He won a championship, but he'd be a savior. He goes to Philadelphia. He is a savior, right? It's the last hurrah of Joel Embiid being the face of that franchise. And if this doesn't work out, they're going to have to blow it up again and maybe have to trust the process part two. And I don't think Philly wants to live through that. So
5: Jaylen Brown helps. He is now going to be that second guy to Embiid, and he's going to be number one a lot more because Embiid's never healthy. But LeBron is going to be the savior in Philly if he goes there. Same with Miami, and even same with Golden State, which is on the wrong side of that dynasty. But here's my thing, and I'm not saying I want LeBron James on the Knicks. I think LeBron James could help the Knicks. Sure, they need scoring, right? They need some shooting, blah, blah, blah. It doesn't hurt to bring a guy like that in. But if his goal, LeBron's goal, is to win a championship and call it a career, well, go to the champions. Right? I mean, go to the champions. You want to be a champion again? You want to raise that trophy? Well, then go to the team that actually has the trophy right now. Why go in there and play hero ball? So if you're apparently wanting to go to the Knicks, except that they won so you don't feel that you fit in there, make yourself fit in there. LeBron's never, in my opinion, been a selfish player. If LeBron wanted to average 35 points a game, 40 points a game in his career, he could have done it. No one can stop LeBron James, right? LeBron in his prime, and it's been a very long prime, can do what he pretty much wants to do. He can instill his will on anybody on the court. He's bigger, faster, stronger than anybody. But he gets high assist numbers. He is an unselfish player, does pass the ball a lot. I love his brand of basketball because of that fact. You know, like you look at a Carmelo or you look at a Russell Westbrook, somebody like that. I know Westbrook obviously has had assists with the triple-doubles, but there's more of a selfish angle to their game than with a guy like LeBron James. I am a LeBron fan because of the fact LeBron James is not a selfish ball hog, ball-stopping player where you're watching the Cavaliers or the Heat or the Lakers play, and when LeBron gets the ball, everybody clears out of the lane and practically takes a nap, right? And you know LeBron's either drive the lane or shoot the basketball. He's not that type of player. That was Carmelo with the Knicks. No offense to Carmelo. That's kind of what it was. But if LeBron's ultimate goal is to once again raise one last banner, and he has an infatuation with the Knicks to where Rich Paul said if they hadn't won a championship, this is a no-brainer. Well, they won a championship. But they've lost some pieces. They don't have a lot of money to spend. They're not going to go to that second level, right? James Dolan has said, I'm not going to that second level because they don't want to be hit with the ridiculous penalties, financial. Then go to the Knicks. Don't make this a big production. And it's an easy sell, right? You don't have to say, I want to go to the team that's holding the trophy because I want it one more time. What he can say is that I'm fulfilling what I've always wanted to do in my career. I've played 23 years. I helped Cleveland. I helped the Lakers. I helped Miami. I've always wanted to be a Knick. And they win a championship, but the East is going to be better. Philly's going to be better. I think Boston, without Jaylen Brown, actually probably is going to be better. You know, guys, Halliburton back with Indiana, they're going to be better. I mean, I want to go to the Knicks because it's what I've always wanted to do before I called it a career. He can make that point and sell it. But you can go to Philly? You're going to go to Miami again? You're going to go back to Cleveland? That's a homecoming you already had. You don't need that second homecoming. It doesn't add to your legacy. So what if you retire as a quote-unquote Cavalier? You want to retire as a Cavalier? Here's how you do it. The day after you play for another team, you say, hey, sign me to a one-day contract. I'm going to retire as a Cavalier. And you know what Cleveland's going to say? You know what Gilbert's going to say? Okay, here's the one-day contract. Congratulations. You've retired as a Cavalier. Your number's going up there in the rafters. You're an all-time great. You're the greatest player in our franchise's history. And we love you here in Cleveland. You've done wonders with the students here in Akron, blah, blah, blah. The legacy's already written there. He's got nothing left to do in Cleveland. He brought a championship there. Again, my whole point is you want to win? Here's your way to win. Go play for the champs. You're not doing it for the money. I mean, it's a lot of money for any other normal person like myself or you out there. But for him, he's taking very little money. But it's not something he actually needs. That's my point, is why make this such a massive production again with these three teams, and it's front page news, and it's going to be on there, you know, ESPN.com, top stories, anything that has to do with LeBron is always going to be up there as top stories. And what's the top story? LeBron narrowing it down to three teams or four teams. This doesn't have to be a lengthy production.
8: 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All right, we are going to get into some soccer. Still disappointed from Team USA's effort. It was not there against Belgium. What is the next step for U.S. soccer? And ultimately, Argentina, an incredible comeback against Egypt. But rather than celebrate it, should Argentina, the number one team in the world, have a little worry? Lucas Weiss, the Athletic soccer reporter, will be joining us next. It is a Wednesday here. Dan Schwartzman, beautiful day here in the Northeast, in for Rich Eisen. Soccer coming up next. USA Soccer and, of course, the World Cup.
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0: developed a legit world-class superstar. And I'm not talking the Messi level, the Ronaldo level. That's rarefied air. That's generational talent. I'm not even going to be greedy and say Ibrahimovic or Lewandowski, right? Those guys are all-time greats, but maybe a cut below Messi, Ronaldo. Harry Kane. We have not developed anybody remotely in the conversation with any of these names that I've mentioned. Mbappe, guys like that, we don't develop that. Why? Why have we not developed that superstar American soccer player yet? We have world-class facilities, the richest country in the world. And I'll tell you the answer because I've thought about this. We're not committed. We're not committed. Dallas has a good academy. You have clubs like Barcelona that have American academies, but it's not to the same serious level as what you see overseas, right? If you're any good in Spain, Barcelona swallows you up at 10 years old and throws you into La Masia, where you eat, sleep, and drink soccer all day. You study, but you play soccer all day at La Masia, okay? Borussia Dortmund, great academy. Ajax Amsterdam, great academy. These are breeding grounds of talent. And I don't think we're committed to the sleepaway camps for 13-year-olds, and that's their boarding school where they eat, drink, and sleep soccer. And until we're ready to do that, we will never, ever, ever develop that first American true soccer superstar. All right, it was a crazy night in Major League Baseball. There was some good milestones, and there was some bad as well. We'll get to that next. It is Dan Schwartzman on a Wednesday in for Rich, the Rich Eisen Show, on ESPN Radio, the ESPN app, and SiriusXM Channel 80.
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4: Hi, this is Gordon Deal. Wednesday on This Morning, America's First News, the battleground state where a bitter fight over elections has been reignited. Hear what's unfolding between Republicans in Arizona. Also, the stock market continues to reach record highs, but at least one observer says it's smart to steer clear of trendy trades. Hear why. And why more men are becoming caregivers for aging parents. 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
8: Summer heat's taken back over here as temperatures have warmed up. We'll be in the upper 80s for the rest of the day. Temperatures will cool down a little bit tonight with mostly clear and calm conditions outside. Upper 60s for us. 90s return Thursday, at least upper 80s, low 90s, with storm chances increasing throughout the day. Expect some strong storms in the evening and overnight, with flooding being the main concern with these heavy downpours moving in. With that WAND weather forecast, I'm meteorologist Nick.

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5: Summer heat's taking back over here as temperatures have warmed up. We'll be in the upper 80s for the rest of the day. Temperatures will cool down a little bit tonight with mostly clear and calm conditions outside. Upper 60s for us. 90s return Thursday, at least upper 80s, low 90s, with storm chances increasing throughout the day. Expect some strong storms in the evening and overnight, with flooding being the main concern with these heavy downpours moving in. With that WAND weather forecast, I'm meteorologist Nick Patrick.
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0: that he had in terms of this deal going through or not going through. Take a listen.
1: It is more his team now than it has been at any point during his tenure as a Boston Celtic. If you think about some of the players he's played with, right? Jaylen Brown, Kyrie Irving, Gordon Hayward, Al Horford, Marcus Smart, not an all-time player, but an all-time Celtic fan favorite. It is more Jason Tatum's team today than it ever has been. So if they're fed up with Jaylen Brown, could Jason Tatum have stopped it? You're damn right he could have.
0: Absolutely agree with Evan there. If Jason Tatum, the NBA players have the most power in terms of dictating demands than I think any other league. Now, maybe a quarterback has more power because it's the most important position in sports. But very few leagues allow the star player to, in essence, make decisions, right? A star player will get a head coach fired or hired. A star player will have some sort of a say in dictating the supporting cast around him. If Jason Tatum and Jaylen Brown had kumbaya between them, I don't think this deal happens. Clearly, there was a reason why this happened, and Jason Tatum is the guy that stays, and Jaylen Brown's a guy that goes. Now, Brown kind of rubbed me wrong when he talked about, despite this being, you know, not a successful season for the Celtics, they didn't win anything. He talked about it being like his best year, right? Like the most fun he's had or something. That's kind of a telling quote in itself. Because he had the spotlight to himself for a while until Tatum came back, and came back earlier than people had expected. So is there something there? Absolutely there's something there. And could they have gotten something better than Paul George and draft picks? Or do they know something that the other teams don't know? Who knows a player better than anybody else, the team that he's on? Because they see what he does, work ethic-wise, off the court. They seem to understand more what a player is made of and not made of, right? Because they see it every day in and out of the facility. And you don't find guys like Jaylen Brown being a dime a dozen type of NBA player. No, he's a special player. And really, until recently, you never thought that the Celtics would sour on Jaylen Brown. It made really very little sense. And, you know, for Brad Stevens, this is going to be a stamp on his legacy, positive or negative. If this trade backfires, and a lot of times when teams trade a superstar player, it does backfire because it's hard to replace that talent. You don't just go out there and, you know, to the supermarket and pick Jaylen Brown off the shelf. It doesn't happen. They're not there. Players of that caliber just aren't there. You don't get lucky in a draft that many times where you get a guy like Jaylen Brown, a superstar player, 29 points. And I've seen quotes attributed to NBA, team officials that remain unnamed that say he'd be like the sixth option. That's how we view him on a team. Come on, man. Six options aren't scoring 28.7 points a game. Come on. He can impact the game. Maybe he's not a true number one. Okay, fine. The true number one in the Celtics, of course, has been Jason Tatum, but let's not try to downplay the ability of Jaylen Brown. Right? They went to what? NBA Finals twice. They won a championship with Jaylen Brown there. I just think it's ridiculous to try to downgrade his impact on a team. Look, I give the Sixers a lot of credit. Like, you got to go out there when there's a talented player that's obviously available and the price is right. And that price to me is really good for Philly. Paul George in two firsts and two seconds. You make that move. You don't not make that move and then try to explain it away later as to why you wouldn't make a trade like that. On paper, it's a fairly lopsided deal to say the least, right? When you first heard Jaylen Brown got traded to the Sixers, and this is what the Sixers shipped back in return, you probably thought, oh my goodness, the Sixers ripped off the Celtics. These are rivals, by the way. That's all they gave up for Jaylen Brown? That's probably what your first reaction was. You didn't delve deeper into the move to try to figure out why this was done. You just looked at it on paper and said, no question the Sixers got the better of the deal. This was a deal they had to make, and they made it. I give the Sixers a ton of credit. They're trying to keep this, you know, this time frame of success they've had recently going. They want to kind of keep the party going. They had those really lean years where they were clearly losing on purpose and trusting the process, as they called it, and it was embarrassing. They got high draft picks. You know, they ended up with Ben Simmons, Joel Embiid, because they were tanking games. And they had a season where they won like 10 games. I mean, it was an absolute joke. I was in Philly at that time, and it was a joke. It was sad. And you'd go to a game, and there'd be nobody in the stands, because why are you going to pay to watch a team actively trying to lose, which is what they were doing? And they weren't hiding that. Trust the process. Well, people trusted the process, and they won 50-some-odd games, and they were obviously competitive, but they never won a championship. And now you're just like, okay, we went through the years with, you know, they had the Jimmy Butler team. They had, you know, a couple other players they brought in that they thought would be difference makers and keep them where they are and put them over the top, and it never worked out. They've tried to pair people with Embiid. It hasn't really worked out. And this is their latest effort to try to pair somebody with Embiid to put him on a footing where, in an Eastern Conference that I do think is wide open, even though the champion Knicks are from the East, you know, on paper, the Sixers with Jaylen Brown and Joel Embiid, and if they get LeBron, are as good as anybody. They're as good as the Celtics. They're as good as the Knicks, the Cavaliers, the Pacers, right? They're right up there. It's wide open, more so than the West. You want to compete against the Spurs and teams like that? Probably not. OKC. Time will tell, but what happened in Boston for Jaylen Brown to now be a member of the Sixers? Want to thank James Steele and Nick Carty. Amazing job by those two on the other side of the glass. It's been a lot of fun, obviously, filling in for Rich. I will be back in this seat again tomorrow. Coming up, Freddie and Harry up next here on ESPN Radio. Dan Schwartzman in for the Rich Eisen Show. Have a great rest of your afternoon.
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3: Hi, this is Gordon Deal. 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Hear what's unfolding between Republicans in Arizona. Also, the stock market continues to reach record highs, but at least one observer says it's smart to steer clear of trendy trades. Hear why. And why more men are becoming caregivers for aging parents. Wednesday on This Morning, America's First News. 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
7: Summer heat's taken back over here as temperatures have warmed up. We'll be in the upper 80s for the rest of the day. Temperatures will cool down a little bit tonight with mostly clear and calm conditions outside. Upper 60s for us. 90s return Thursday, at least upper 80s, low 90s, with storm chances increasing throughout the day. Expect some strong storms in the evening and overnight, with flooding being the main concern with these heavy downpours moving in. With that WAND weather forecast, I'm meteorologist Nick Patrick.
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0: Don't forget about us on ESPN Plus. My daughter just texted me. HDC said, I'm all over crybaby LeBron James. She is never letting that go, being an anti-LeBron James person when it comes to my daughter, Brianna. But people out there aren't tired of it. Where's his next best destination? HD said the choice is obvious. He said a couple weeks ago, it should be Philadelphia, especially now they have Jaylen Brown along with VJ Edgecombe, Tyrese Maxey, and Joel Embiid. That should be the obvious choice. And they're one of the three front runners with Miami and Cleveland to sign LeBron James. But where do you think the next destination should be for the guy that's still the king of all things regarding attention in the NBA at 888-729-3776? Stan in Ohio. Where's the next destination, the best one for LeBron James, and why?
1: Freddie and Harry, what's going on, my brother?
0: What's going on, my brother? How are you?
1: Pretty good, man. I got to say, I got to disagree with y'all, man. I mean, I love your show, but I disagree. Philly is not the right place. We're talking about LeBron. Full circle moment. It has to be Cleveland. Like, what are we talking about, man? Like, Cleveland is where he started. He won his first championship there. What better place to go to finish your career? They have a great roster still at this point. Donovan Mitchell, you know, Mobley. I don't know if we can make up a better storybook ending than that. I mean, 76ers are good. Got to feel like Embiid may not be healthy. That's just been what it's been. So I know they got Maxey and JB's my guy. I love JB, but Philly is the place, man. Thank you guys for the call.
0: Appreciate the call. I mean, I think you meant to say Cleveland is the place more than Philadelphia. You had a little Freudian slip there.
2: But we also, Freddie, remember, we said, like, we feel like Philly is the best destination.
0: Yeah, but I'm not counting on Cleveland. Yeah.
2: Exactly. Like, not counting them. It might be heading towards the Cleveland Cavaliers now. Don't forget we said that, folks.
0: Yeah.
2: But, you know, Cleveland's going to have a really good roster with LeBron James being acquired to that. So,
0: sure.
2: You know, they're going to be contenders. Trust me, this is a team that made the Eastern Conference Finals last year, although they got swept by the New York Knicks.
0: Mm-hmm.
2: So LeBron James will make them better as a basketball team.
0: If anything, the better storyline is I'm going back to Cleveland for a third time. Nothing against Philadelphia, but I'm going by what he said. He wants to not worry about money. He's got enough of it. He wants to be happy playing basketball, contending for a championship. With the roster Philadelphia has right now, adding him to that would increase that chance there, and especially when James Harden plays for Cleveland. Doesn't play Philadelphia. Sometimes you got to look at voodoo and say, no, thank you. Don't want that voodoo affecting me, keeping me from winning another championship if you're LeBron James. Yeah, I said it so. Rick in Tennessee, where is the best destination next for LeBron James and why? Go ahead, Rick. Oh, he dropped. So we'll blame the phone. We won't blame Rick on that one. Let's go to one of my old stomping grounds, the great state of Maine. That is the home of Gary, one of our new favorites. Gary, 76ers, Heat, and Cavaliers are considered front runners in the race to sign LeBron James. What do you believe his best destination should be and why?
3: Well, as the only resident Red Sox Knicks fan on the show, I got to say, does it even really matter? Because, and I'll tell you why. When you think of Bird, you think of the Celtics, you think of Kobe, you think of the Lakers, you think of Dr. J, you think of the 76ers. What do you think of when you think of LeBron? He goes wherever he goes. He's a wanderer. He doesn't have, you know, a team, even his 2 cents in Cleveland. Like, he doesn't have, like, that one thought. Like, when you say his name, you think of a team. He just doesn't have that. That's another reason why he'll never be Jordan.
2: Well, Gary, I would say this. We also talk about a guy who's still the face of the NBA at 41 years old, about to be 42 in December. You know, like when I think of the Miami Heat, there are two names that come to my mind. It's D-Wade and LeBron James. When I think about the Cleveland Cavaliers, there's one name that comes to my mind. It's LeBron James. And he had the opportunity to go to the Los Angeles Lakers organization, and he won a championship. But do you know how beloved LeBron would be by the Philadelphia community if he brought a championship to Philly? If y'all think Philly fans are unbearable now, you mess around and let the 76ers with LeBron James win a championship. And they're going to show you unbearable.
0: Yes, especially they have not won one since 1983. When Dr. J, Moses Malone, and that crew swept the Lakers in the NBA Finals. It's been that long in Philadelphia, a basketball city. since they had a world championship, the Larry O'Brien Trophy, raised above their heads and put on the mantle where it could look at the Rocky statue in front of the library and say, we got another one. We're not here with this one by ourselves. It would be epic. But to me, the best storyline, him going back to Cleveland. But his words were, he's not worried about money anymore. He wants to go to a place to be happy and contend for a championship. The Philadelphia 76ers roster right now is better than Cleveland. For my money, HD, the better storyline for the main star in the NBA is going to Cleveland. But the one that makes the most sense, based on what he said, that team is in Philadelphia.
2: I agree. I agree, Freddie. I think it would be very impressive, too, if he went to another organization and won that organization an NBA championship as well. It would be pretty damn impressive to me.
0: Well, he's going to stack the squad because he's done it before, and he's about to do it again, no matter where he winds up. He's Harry Douglas. I'm Freddie Coleman. It's the Wednesday Groove-a-thon, known as Freddie and Harry. And the Big 12 and the NCAA are partners, but not in the way they want to be this upcoming college football season. That's next.
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10: Traffic alert. Roto-Rooter will be working on a sewer repair in the street at 18 Ohio Drive beginning Tuesday, July 7th until Friday, July 10th, weather permitting. This work will cause the closure of one lane in front of the home and the other lane open for traffic. Motorists should slow down and use caution through the work zone.
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19: I'm Christine Lisi. The NCAA sent a letter of inquiry to Cincinnati centered on former quarterback Brendan Sorsby's time with that program. Sorsby ruled permanently ineligible by the NCAA this spring after admitting to placing thousands of impermissible sports bets over the past 4 years. He spent two seasons with the Bearcats before transferring to Texas Tech. Three teams stand above the rest when it comes to LeBron James' NBA free agency decision. ESPN's Sham Sharani reports they are the Cavaliers, Heat, and 76ers. The Eastern Conference, certainly a better situation, believes NBA.com senior writer Steve Ashburner.
20: Just because the West is so deep, so if you were to go to a Denver or Minnesota, is that going to put them over the top against San Antonio and Oklahoma City? I don't know. That's a heavier lift as I see it. Whereas in the East, my personal, and I guess it's a sentimental favorite, if he could go to Cleveland.
19: Ashburner on the Rich Eisen Show. James will not be making a decision quickly. Justin Verlander, the three-time Cy Young winner, Tigers righty, announced he'll retire after this MLB season.
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2: Hi, I'm Jerry Hinkle, and here's your local tidbit. 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The building originally served as a transfer point for Decatur's electric streetcar system. Originally located on Lincoln Square, the intersection of North and South Main and East and West Main Streets, and after the streetcar ceased operations in the 1950s, the Transfer House was reduced to a bus terminal. It was moved in 1962 to its current location, and it's listed on the National Register of Historic Places. And that's your local tidbit.
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4: Hi, this is Gordon Deal. Wednesday on This Morning, America's First News, the battleground state where a bitter fight over elections has been reignited. Hear what's unfolding between Republicans in Arizona. Also, the stock market continues to reach record highs, but at least one observer says it's smart to steer clear of trendy trades. Hear why. And why more men are becoming caregivers for aging parents. Wednesday on This Morning, America's First News. 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
8: Summer heat's taking back over here as temperatures have warmed up. We'll be in the upper 80s for the rest of the day. Temperatures will cool down a little bit tonight with mostly clear and calm conditions outside. Upper 60s for us. 90s return Thursday, at least upper 80s, low 90s, with storm chances increasing throughout the day. Expect some strong storms in the evening and overnight, with flooding being the main concern with these heavy downpours moving in. With that WAND weather forecast, I'm meteorologist Nick Patrick.
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0: ESPN Radio, the ESPN app, SiriusXM Channel 80, and ESPN Plus, presented by Progressive Insurance. So my man HD had his ranking, the top five quarterbacks in the National Football League. He had Joe Burrow, Cincinnati, number 5, Matthew Stafford of the Rams at number 4, Lamar Jackson of the Baltimore Ravens at number 3, Josh Allen of the Buffalo Bills at number 2, Christine Leese wants to work with him, and Patrick Mahomes of Kansas City Chiefs at number 1. So what do you have to say about either that, or there's a quarterback outside of Harry's top 5 that you believe has a case to be in his top 5 on the Freddie and Harry call-in line at 888-SAY-ESPN, 888-729-3776. Steve in Missouri. Even Steven, what you got?
1: What's up, guys?
0: What's going on, homie?
1: So the deal is, I agree with Patrick Mahomes because he's taken you to Super Bowls and playoffs year after year. And I think Josh Allen is great. But I'm going to tell you, and I know it's not popular, but Lamar doesn't do anything. He doesn't get you anywhere. And he doesn't provide that leadership that an NFL quarterback needs to provide, which is show up at the OACs, do the extra things with your receivers to get everybody right. So I'd kick him down that list. I'd lift Stafford up. And you know, for me, it's a crapshoot between him and Burrow because Burrow gets hurt all the time.
2: I would say this, like, if you wanted to put right now at this juncture in 2026, if you wanted to put Matthew Stafford at number 3, move Lamar Jackson back and put Matthew Stafford there, I wouldn't argue that case because of what Matthew Stafford has been able to accomplish, not just a season ago, but since he has been in the Rams uniform, Freddie Coleman.
0: Right, no doubt about that, but he's off base in terms of working with receivers because Lamar Jackson's done that routinely since he's been a member of the Baltimore Ravens.
2: And I wouldn't say he hasn't done anything.
0: Yeah.
2: Lamar Jackson just hasn't, from a playoff standpoint, and I know that's very important for a quarterback, he hasn't always showed up
0: absolutely
2: the way Baltimore has needed him from a playoff standpoint.
0: And that's
2: but you can't
0: fair
2: say he hasn't done anything and he's a unanimous MVP award winner. And, oh, by the way, he's won a second one and could have won a third one.
0: Yeah, not done anything. There are a lot of quarterbacks. Anyway, Clifford in the 518, meaning Albany, New York. Clifford, Harry Dulles has Patrick Mahomes, number one quarterback in the NFL of his top 5 rankings. What say you about that, Cliff?
3: Listen, thanks for taking my call, man. Good looking out. I'm upstate New York. I never call and never get through. But anyway, we'll get to the business. You're bugging. What is this, a 90s Janet Jackson song? What have you done for me lately? Last time Patrick Mahomes played, he didn't even play good. Didn't they get stomped in the Super Bowl, if I heard correctly? If I'm correct?
0: Well, everybody got stomped in that Super Bowl. That wasn't just a Patrick Mahomes thing. Everybody got stomped in that Super Bowl in Kansas City.
3: Exactly. And then he got broke the next season, and he didn't play. So why do we crown him the what's-the-name?
0: Well, hold on a second.
3: How can you not?
0: Hold on, Clifford.
3: Sorry.
0: Stay right there for a second. So you're basing it on the fact that he didn't have the right kind of personnel around him, where he had to do everything for his football team. He didn't get broken because he was just standing there getting broken. He was trying to make a play, and he tore his ACL. A lot of quarterbacks might have gone down in that situation, boss.
3: Absolutely, and I'm not talking about the effort that he put into it, but that's not the point. We can only judge on what we've seen. Everybody get broke. It's the game. They pay him a half a ducat to do what he got to do. Cry me a river. I'm sorry.
2: Clifford, can I ask you?
3: And I'm not negating the injury that he went through. That's not what I'm saying.
2: Let me ask you a question, Clifford.
3: Him at the start.
2: Who was the guy you would have at the top, Clifford?
3: Well, who won the Super Bowl?
2: Just say his name. Don't ask me the question. I'm asking you. Who is your quarterback that you got at the top of the list?
3: The winner of the Super Bowl, I would say, because I wouldn't give Josh Allen, because all he has done is come close with no cigar.
0: Clifford, brother Clifford, Heath Clifford, if you're saying Sam Darnold deserves to be the number one quarterback because his team won the Super Bowl, Clifford, baby.
4: Yeah, where is Sam Darnold on this
0: booby
4: list?
2: Not in my top 5.
4: No?
0: At that point, on Clifford's designation, then Sam Darnold should be number 1 and Drake May should be number 2 since they were the quarterbacks in the Super Bowl. Matthew Stafford should be number 3 and Bo Nix should be number 4.
4: I do think there is something about Drake May because he was second in MVP and then made the Super Bowl. However, how he performed in that Super Bowl is the reason why I wouldn't put him in the top 5.
2: Let's not just say the Super Bowl. Let's just say the entire playoffs.
4: Correct, yes.
0: Thank you.
2: How he performed.
0: Yeah.
2: Every single playoff game.
0: Yeah. Keep weighing in. Harry Dulles still believes that Patrick Mahomes is the best quarterback in the NFL. What say you at 888-SAY-ESPN, 888-729-3776. It's a Groove-a-thon Wednesday edition of Freddie and Harry.
2: We have enough time, Clifford. 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
10: 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On July 11th, 2021, at approximately 1:47 a.m., officers responded to the area of North Edward Street and West Main Street. Upon arrival, officers located Shamari Page, a black male born on October 13, 1976, in the driver's seat of a red Dodge Challenger. The investigation subsequently determined that Page was the victim of a homicide. Detectives continue to actively pursue leads and are asking anyone with knowledge of the incident, no matter how minor it may seem, to come forward. 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
19: I'm Christine Lisi. The NCAA sent a letter of inquiry to Cincinnati centered on former quarterback Brendan Sorsby's time with that program. Sorsby ruled permanently ineligible by the NCAA this spring after admitting to placing thousands of impermissible sports bets over the past four years. He spent two seasons with the Bearcats before transferring to Texas Tech. Jason Tatum finally broke his public silence on the abrupt ending of his longtime partnership with former Celtics co-star Jaylen Brown. Tatum said Brown's trade to the 76ers was tough, but he's proud of what they accomplished together.
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21: It is a tale of two different people. And for the longest time, over 10 years, 9 years together, they both worked amazing on the court together. 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But on the court, they were amazing, hard-working professionals together.
20: 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Three-time Cy Young winner, two-time World Series champ, and Tigers righty Justin Verlander announced that he will retire after this 2026 MLB season.
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0: Kim in Virginia, what do you have?
24: 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If they ever mess up, all three of those women, it's going to be a bunch of women lined up to get a hold of what they got. Love y'all.
0: Much love, Kim. 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
1: Traffic alert. City crews will be performing mowing on East Lakeshore Drive on Tuesday, July 7th to Wednesday, July 8th. This will cause the closure of both outside lanes from 800 to 1700 blocks of East Lakeshore Drive. Please slow down, use extreme caution, and seek an alternate route around the work zone.
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3: Hi, this is Gordon Deal. Wednesday on This Morning, America's First News, the battleground state where a bitter fight over elections has been reignited. Hear what's unfolding between Republicans in Arizona. Also, the stock market continues to reach record highs, but at least one observer says it's smart to steer clear of trendy trades. Hear why. And why more men are becoming caregivers for aging parents. Wednesday on This Morning, America's First News. 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
4: 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We'll have the latest developments. Also, the number of middle-aged Americans is falling, those between 45 and 64. Why it's happening and what it means broadly. And making the case that AI is making us dumber. 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
8: Good evening and happy Wednesday, Central Illinois. Here's a look at your forecast from the WAND Weather Center. Beautiful conditions out there to wrap up your Wednesday. We'll see those clear skies stick around, but clouds start to build in as we head towards sunrise for your Thursday. A low of around 69 degrees across Central Illinois. Those clouds will continue to build up as we get towards the evening hours for Thursday, where we'll see a returning chance for a few scattered showers and storms, particularly towards the south of our region. Those daytime highs getting up back towards 90 degrees.
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